0: don't get off the bus now. We have another stack of songs coming up next on 100.3 The Buzz.
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1: If you knew what Reckless took to make, you wouldn't think that, it just sounds like we went in an afternoon and recorded a record, because I told over that record for 6 months, you know. I mean, it was one of the hardest things I've ever did. Mm. You know, I was completely wiped out afterwards, you know, because I fought every way, every step of the way with everybody about it. And even though I had a good team, you know, there was a lot of struggles. Mm-hmm. But, I come to terms with the fact that, you know, if you want something bad enough, you got to fight for it. And so that's what I do now. I just, you know, I put together a good entourage of guys and go in there and just get in the scrum, man.
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1: You know, I think that we keep bringing it. 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You know, that's all I know. And I think the rest of the guys do, too. And you know, we have some great songs that we're lucky enough and have been blessed enough to have them be etched in stone, so to speak, and have not gone anywhere. You know, I mean, there's been a lot of other bands from my era that, where their songs have not stuck like ours have with people's lives. And we're very fortunate, you know, it's mixed. It's young, medium-aged, and older people. And I look out and I see about four generations of people.
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3: It was all snow everywhere, and I was humming this idea, and I'm humming it into my phone. I thought, you know what? I better pull over here. This is really dangerous down this country lane. It's snow and ice. So I pulled over. When I got to the studio, I was like, okay, quick, stop, everyone. Vivian, you play these notes on the guitar. And I hummed my melody and then hummed it into a dictaphone. So that was a really cool way of doing it. But every song had a different vibe to it. It was like doing a different project for each song, and that was just a wonderful thing to do.
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2: That was probably during the period where I thought that songwriting had somehow gone away and eluded me and flown off somewhere. I would look back in wonderment and think, how did I write these songs? You know, because some of them are pretty good. But then, and I had to bring up my old mate Jim Cregan again. He came along and he inspired everything. He was the catalyst. So it fired up the required elements in me to start writing again.
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Hope it still plays. 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
3: 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I'm not afraid, you know, to say I'm still the hippie that played in Woodstock and we took over. Whether it's Jimi Hendrix or Marvin Gaye or John Lennon or Bob Marley, we are them. I am them. And my sound is that powerful.
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8: Stray morning showers will give way to sunny skies with a high reaching 84 today. It'll be partly cloudy and 66 tonight. Mostly cloudy and 84 for Friday. Sunshine with a high of 86 on Saturday. That's your forecast. 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
2: My dad was a big fan of Duke Ellington, Count Basie, you know, Quincy Jones, Bolasette. I mean, he turned me on to, like, you know, all the greatest jazz musicians because he was a jazzer. And yeah, I grew up and with all that. And then I got myself, you know, I kind of went towards the blues. I started listening a lot to, you know, Albert King. You know, I started jamming around in the city a lot at Stone Corner, which was Michael Bloomfield's old club in San Francisco, with Elvin Bishop, and I made friends with Elvin. Elvin took me to Fillmore West in San Francisco and introduced me to BB, and I remember being on stage with BB when I was 13, you know, with Bill Graham. Met Bill Graham, too. It was just, you know, amazing time.
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2: 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He's a bluesy guy, and he's got a lot of hits, and Steve's a great guy. Done a lot of jamming with him, and Tower Power goes way back with me to the early days of when I played with Santana, and so... You know, when I was 15, I used to sit in with those guys too, so I've known them forever.
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2: 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And then you realize it has to be New Year's Eve. And that is a hell of a thing to come down from. But to get up to it takes really getting inside the songs. And if you really get inside the songs, you're not thinking about your laundry because you're in them. And particularly for me as a singer, I have to be in them to be able to sing them.
3: Yeah, and you know, if you get one of those great songs and they're hard to come by, you don't mind playing them. You know, you've given them to the audience and they kind of give them back to you. So it's always fun to play them.
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0: 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A hell of a lot better than listening to what's going on in the next cubicle. 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
2: 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And then the closer you get to the show, and you try to get the monkey off your back, and if it goes well, you know, you take the monkey on stage with you, and you both have fun.
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1: Well, I think music has, you know, it's either music or it's not, but it's split into so many categories. Actually, it was Clockwork Orange, the writer of Clockwork Orange. His name escapes me right now, but he's an awesome writer. 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And it's really kind of how it's come down.
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100.3, the bus. It's Rob Powers. Thanks for riding along. If you're like me, you're always looking for an excuse to have yourself a sweet treat. Today is National Sugar Cookies Day. Oh, man, cookies. Don't they just make you smile? Gotta find some sugar cookies. 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

Billy Joel's on 100.3, The Bus. It's Rob Powers. Have you ever wondered how much time you spend in the bathroom a day? 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We'll see how you rate.

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100.3, the bus, Rob Powers. Thanks for riding along in the midday here on a Thursday. So a new survey is out, and it's all about how much time you spend in the bathroom. Now, there is an individual in our home, and I don't want to point them out because I don't want to embarrass them. But my 18-year-old stepson spends about, I don't know, half an hour in the bathroom. I don't know what he's doing. Sometimes it's a shower. Sometimes it's, you know, doing what we need to do. But this survey came out, so I intend on sending it to him. The average adult will spend 416 days of their life in the bathroom. Men spend about 3.

373 days, while women, 456 days. And if you were wondering how much time a day, men are in there at about 23 minutes a day, while women at 29 minutes. That time isn't just spent showering or getting ready. Many people also use the bathroom as a place to read, check emails, relax, or simply enjoy a little peace and quiet. I've done the peace and quiet thing, but I don't know. I'm not reading in the bathroom. Well, for that matter, I'm not reading at all.

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9: Some sunshine is expected throughout the day. Today, partly sunny with a high of 84 and partly cloudy tonight with a low of 66. Looking at Friday, mostly cloudy with a high of 84 and Friday night, a slight chance of showers and thunderstorms with a low of 66. That's your forecast. I'm Claire Burnett from News Radio 1040 WHO.
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John Mellencamp on 100.3 The Bus. It's Rob Powers. Are you ready to win $1,000? 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We're handing out bus fare. Starts again Monday. 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

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Well, the Iowa State Fair is going to be here soon enough. And we have tickets to some of the great shows that will be there. I'll tell you what shows and how you can win those tickets after Naked Eyes on 100.3 The Bus.

0: 100.3, the bus, Rob Powers, a little bit after 11. Thanks for riding along. The Iowa State Fair will be here before you know it. And, well, there's some great shows again this year, and we'd love for you to go check them out, whether it's Stained, Alabama's going to be there, Rod Stewart with Richard Marks. How about the Red Clay Strays? Some great shows, the grandstands, the Iowa State Fairgrounds. That is coming up again in August, and, of course, we have your tickets. 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

100.3, The Bus, Rob Powers. These guys are currently on tour with Extreme, touring UK and Europe this summer. Def Leppard's Joe Elliott says they're actively recording their 13th studio album, which is expected to be out to early 2027. Can't wait. It's Def Leppard.

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100.3, the bus, Trop Powers. Just a little afternoon, lunchtime. Get ready for some fun tonight. The Iowa Cubs are back at Principal Park. Game time, 6:30 against St. Paul. Big win yesterday over St. Paul, 3-1. You pretty much had to skip work to go to the game yesterday, though. 6:30 tonight, Principal Park. The Iowa Cubs, hope to see you there. 100.3, the bus.

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4: By the grace of God, you know, we have not lost the passion, you know, in the fire. As I said before, for some reason, a lot of musicians our age, they reduce themselves to embers, you know, and somehow we go into the room and you hear a tornado of fire, you know, I mean, it's like white heat. So I love that the passion and the willing to play that note with the intensity of that if you die getting that note, then gosh darn it, die, you know, but get it, you know. And it sounds like that because, see, you can't get a sound like that unless you're willing to put all of it in it to the point of, like, if you get a stroke by getting it, then get the stroke, you know. And so the collective sound of each musician, when we play like that, people are going to feel it.
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100.3, the bus, Trob Powers. Every now and then I come home and I have to take a big old deep breath. Man, my dogs have done wrecked something in the house. But man, if you're a dog lover, sure do love those little turds, don't you? Well, it has just been released, state-by-state analysis, top dog breeds in the country. I'll run them down for you in the next 15 minutes on 100.3, the bus.

0: 100.3, the bus, Rob Powers. Thanks for riding along. Lunchtime on a Thursday. So do you have a dog? You love your dog? You love dogs in general? If you think America has one favorite dog breed, you're going to have to think again. So there was a new state-by-state analysis of more than 1.2 million dog records. They were dog insurance records. They found that this dog, this breed, was the top breed in the most states. Which breed do you think it was? You're right. The Lab. The Labrador Retriever led in most states, followed by the Chihuahua, which was right behind it. And then right behind the Chihuahua was the American Pit Bull, right? So Labs, Chihuahuas, Pit Bulls led in the most states. Some of the other dogs on the list were the French Bulldog, the German Shepherd, the Golden Retriever, and the Yorkshire Terrier. So, and there's, and listen, there's some great dogs that didn't even make top of the list, like Poodles, Beagles, Bulldogs. And just a dog. Gotta love dogs, right? So there you go. Labradors led in the most states.
1: Why was the basketball court all wet?
2: Because the players kept dribbling on it.
3: The dad joke. 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
1: I think that one of the great things about Jeff Lynne, he's sort of able to become a member of the band no matter what band he works with. So you listen to any of his projects, his signature is all over it. It was serendipitous that we actually met up, and he asked me if I didn't want to cut a track sometime. I was like, yeah. As soon as I got the track back, I was like, why are we doing the next one? Even Jeff was surprised when he got the track. I was like, wow. We got tons of other songs. And so I would send a demo that Jim and I would have written and then send him the files, and then Jeff would use whatever he wanted to and replace whatever he wanted to and send back a master.
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100.3, the Bus Drop Powers. Thanks for riding along. Are you ready to win $1,000? Bus fare money is back starting Monday. 13 chances a day to win. We'll get you rolling Monday morning, 8 o'clock, with another keyword that could win you a grand on the bus.

Black Crowes and 100.3 The Bus. It's Rob Powers. It's a little bit after one. So last hour was talking about the top breeds in America when it comes to dogs. What if you don't have a dog? Would you rent a dog? Oh, man, I got to tell you about this. After Def Leppard on The Bus.

0: 100.3, the bus dropped powers just a little bit after one. Thanks for riding along. So last hour we were talking about the top dog breeds in America. And I came across this. You know, there are apps out there for everything anymore. Would you rent a dog for an hour? There is an app in China now where dog owners list their dogs and renters pick up that dog and take it for a walk. So let me get this right. These people pay up to $9 an hour to walk your dog. I get it. If you don't want to own a dog and have to do it with all of the stuff that comes with owning a dog, like them eating your couch or your trim in your house, which mine tend to do, you can pay $9 and make your kids happy. Take a dog for a walk. This actually might work. I could see this working. All right, we need to get this app over here. My dogs need walks.
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7: 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This tom-tom sucks, take that out. So it's all things like that, and I think when you stop actually having any kind of critiques or something, then you just know you're ready, and it can come from every different person. And so just things like that, and they get less and less the more you get finished with the album, and I think the album just lets you know when it's finished.
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Thanks for riding along. Valley Junction, the place to be tonight. Railroad Park opens at 5 for drinks. 6 o'clock tonight is the Sons of Gladys Kravitz. Valley Junction, they hope to see you there tonight.

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Handbrake is off. 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
12: We all stayed at the Chateau in bedrooms, along with my producer Gus Dudgeon and Bernie, who wrote the lyrics. And I used to get up, and same time as Bernie, I went down to breakfast. Bernie would be typing. Bernie typing, not Bernie Taupin. And he would give me a lyric. And I would have my breakfast, and I would have a croissant, and wander over to the electric piano. We had our instruments set up around the breakfast table, a guitar amp, a bass amp, and a drum kit, and the electric piano, and a mic. And I would sit down and write a song to those lyrics. I'd wake the band up, because I'd be playing and singing. And they'd come down and having their breakfast, or even before they started, they would join in. And we would write the song straight away. After we'd finish, we'd go straight over to the other side. Maybe we'd write two, but mostly one. Start the day off with a song, and go off to the other side of the courtyard to the studio and record the song, and then write in the studio.
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100.3 The Bus. 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Loving you.

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Thanks for riding along this afternoon, rolling up 3 o'clock on your Thursday. So the Dude Perfect Tour is coming to the Casey Center. This is something interesting. If you're into games at all, it's coming up on the 25th. It's an action-packed night of competition. They have trick shots.

The only thing hotter than summer is our magnificent playlist and our desire to stay indoors. 100.3 The Bus.

0: Got you singing along to 100.3 The Bus. Nice pipes, by the way.
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6: My dad was a big fan of Duke Ellington, Count Basie, you know, Quincy Jones, Bolasette. I mean, he turned me on to, like, you know, all the greatest jazz musicians because he was a jazzer. And yeah, I grew up in, with all that. And then I got myself, you know, I kind of went towards the blues. I started listening a lot to, you know, Albert King. You know, I started jamming around in the city a lot at Stone Corner, which was Michael Bloomfield's old club in San Francisco with Elvin Bishop. And I made friends with Elvin. Elvin took me to Fillmore West in San Francisco and introduced me to BB. And I remember being on stage with BB when I was 13, you know, with Bill Graham. Met Bill Graham, too. It was just, you know, amazing time.
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1: On our second album, which not many people have heard, it's called October, we had a song called Rejoice, and in it went, I can't change the world, but I can change the world in me. So that's what we were thinking about back then. Now I would say it's more like, maybe we can change the world, but I can't change the world in me. How deep is that?
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0: 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Guaranteed human.
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1: I do make animal noises before I go on stage. Yeah, and I've heard other singers, occasionally you'll be in a TV studio doing something and you hear people next to it, and people you really admire and you hear them go, woo, woo, and it's like the cuckoo next door. And it's not, it's somebody really great warming their voice up. And I said, I could never do that. It's really, really, really uncut. I couldn't do that. I couldn't do it in public. I do it now in public. I am making those clucking sounds. If you happen to be in a bathroom near the U2's dressing room, that might be me.
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